0: three. That's 75 hours of watching Oppenheimer. Is he trying to build a bomb? What's he trying to do?
1: Unbelievable. You would have watched some movies 25 times.
0: No, not 25 times and not in 18 months.
1: You call that McCrazy?
0: I'm called in 2 and a bit years. No, that's McCrazy.
1: I haven't even seen it yet.
0: Neither have I. But it goes forever. And he's watching it every 1 and a bit months.
1: You think he's probably
0: McCrazy,
1: three
0: Jack.
1: Or four times?
0: Yeah, probably. Yeah. When he says 25 and he was questioned on the 25.
1: He stood by it.
0: Stood by it.
1: Yeah, that's McCrazy.
0: At least 25. Yeah. Anyway, I wasn't there, but Ollie tells me that's how it went down. The other McCrazy is Shaquille O'Neal. I like this one.
2: Can we ask you this question now on live television?
3: Yes.
2: The day you say Stevie Wonder recognized you, when he was in an elevator by himself, Stevie Wonder was by himself, lived in the building that you lived in.
3: Yeah, I was in the elevator first, and he came in.
2: By himself?
3: No, he came by himself, hit the button, he was like, "What up, Diesel?" And I was like, he called me Diesel.
2: Oh. Well, damn. Yeah, so,
3: Come on, man.
2: Hey. You did.
3: Stevie Wonder just walked the elevator and said, "Hey, Diesel."
2: Yes.
0: The crazy stuff.
1: You're not buying that picture.
0: I'm not buying that. Come on, Shaq. Come on, Shaq. A blind man doesn't recognize you. There you go. They're my McCrazies this week. The Shaq goes in with Mitch Scott.
1: You made a mischief last week on the pick the possessions, but you still won. So
0: yeah, I did, because I'm 12-5 up.
1: Choices for an ultimate VIP grand final experience. You're going to make an experience all the hyper grand final firsthand. The total stats each week. This week, Taranto.
0: Yep.
1: Ed Richards.
0: Yep.
1: Heaney.
0: Yep.
1: Dunkley.
0: Yep.
1: Messiah. Wanganeen. Malera.
0: What are you going with?
1: 130.
0: I'm going bigger. I'm going 28 to Taranto, 29 to Richards, 30 to Heaney, 26 to Dunkley, and 40 to Naz. I'm going 153,
1: okay.
0: Which means when you go that high, you're one injury away, one corky away from blowing the whole thing up. So you need everyone to get hot, and I think they all will.
1: 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It's an unbelievable prize at the end of the year. 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
5: 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It's not talk today, though. It's Bronte Nieuwenberg. Hello, Bronte. How are you?
6: Hey, guys. It doesn't feel right being intro to the TikTok song, but I'm here nonetheless. Hey, guys.
7: We've got to have to get it, Bronte. We have to find a song for you.
6: Yeah, I know. I need to think of a good one. It's hard to beat that one when it's named after Top himself.
7: Yeah, exactly. So he's having a day off. So are you on the box tonight, then?
6: Yeah, I am. I'm going to be out on track for Melton's eight-race card, and I get to pick up his radio duties today as well. I think he's having a boys' weekend. He might be at Caulfield today.
7: Oh, right. Oh, the boys' weekend. Oh, he'll be a mess tomorrow then. No good.
5: 11 a.m. wake up tomorrow.
7: Yeah, he'll have a sleep in tomorrow. Bronnie, we've started the competition, this is our little competition, where I've already hit the front. So I had a winner last week. So I'm leading with 220. Hutchie's on duck eggs. And Tox on duck eggs. He went with Catch a Wave last week. We're going to play again tonight in race two. Is he going to go the same way again?
6: Yeah, I'm under strict instruction that I have to go his super boost on Catch a Wave again. When this field first came out, Some American to me I thought was the clear winner. The short trip, the stable mate managed to beat Catch a Wave the same way last week over the short trip, find the front and make it mathematically impossible for Catch a Wave. However, this is one of Victoria's best ever horses at this point in time, Catch a Wave. He's won over $2 million.
7: Mm.
6: And that $6.50 around that mark at the moment is just outstanding for a horse of his calibre. So Tox said, we're going to go again. Barrier 9, hopefully he can get closer. Super boost him.
7: Okay, super boost him. $6.50 at the moment for Catch a Wave. I'm going to blast. I've got my blast available. It's the last. We get one a month, Zip. So it's the end of July anyway. This time next week, we won't be in July.
5: Yep.
7: Or will we?
5: Anyway. No, I think it'll
7: Doesn't matter.
5: No,
7: I'm blasting as well. So I'm going Some American. I'm going to take the favourite, $2.20 as it sits now. So number two for me. What are you doing for Hutchie?
5: Well, I've got to pick for Hutchie. This is the first time I've had to pick for Hutchie.
7: He's got no blast. He's only got 100.
5: I don't have a blast bet, so I'll go the second fave, $2.90. Number four, Let Her Roll.
7: Let Her Roll. Okay, so Bronte's gone number nine, Catch a Wave with the blast. I've gone Some American with the blast, and you've gone Let Her Roll just on the snorer. Okay, that'll work. Good job. What else is happening tonight?
6: Well, that's the main feature, but since I am speaking for Top right now, there is one horse he really likes on the card, and I think he sold me a bit on it. That's race five, number two, Sky Bella. In his own unit strategy, he's that we have to do for the trots.com.au is the 3 units on. He really likes the chances. She's a lightly raced mare. She's coming out.

0: had a really elite top racing for her age group back into the her older horse competitors. $2.20 does look a bit right. She needs to get her manners. She's only had 8 starts, but Toc really likes her. He thinks she can find the front, so I have to mention that, but I will be out on track. A lot of these races we have found on the last few weeks are map dependent, so I'm going to get all those questions with the drivers beforehand.
1: Yeah, nice. I'm looking forward to having a look at you on the box tonight. There's a couple of funny names in that same race. There's number the top is called Leanne, and then number 3 is Off Your Facekey.
0: Yeah,
1: and there's a horse Off Your Facekey.
0: It's tough when you're out on track, especially. I mean, you're continually saying these names over and over again with a straight face, but Off Your Facekey is actually a nice each-way chance. If we're wanting to go with a name that we can just remember, Off Your Facekey, race 5, number 3, I think that $1.95 a place does look good.
1: Yeah, nice. Nice one. Anything else going around that you like tonight?
0: Look, it's one of those meetings where you have some clear races where you have some locks, like race 6, you have number 1, Emma Stewart, has most exciting. That one looks pretty lock standard race. And I think in race 1 we could get some value because we saw the Emma Stewart horse again in race 1 get beat last week from a really tricky barrier. And it's much the same. And there's a horse in this field called Hitch to His Star for Abby and Craig Turnbull. This horse, I think, give it 12 months and it will be a free-for-all of. And at the moment, we're getting 215 in place, 850 to win. If it can get ahead of Enjoy Life, it does look a really big danger. And there's a few horses in that race as well, like Royal Appointment in Barrier 1. You could almost go a trifecta with the 3 of them and get some nice value there.
2: Bronte, thank you so much. We'll chat again soon.
0: Thanks, guys. Have a great day.
1: See you, Bronte.
2: Bronte Nieuwenberg, head to thetrots.com.au for expert harness racing tips and in-depth analysis from all major Victorian meetings. And don't forget the 4-20 Legends game for the Australian Prostate Centre returns Thursday, August 27 at Marvel Stadium. Tickets at Ticketmaster. So we're about a month away from the Legends game for 2026.
1: They've announced, although I accidentally announced it last week, but Gary Jr. has been announced overnight.
2: It's a good lineup this year.
1: Great Gary lineup Jr. of players. Buddy. Dusty.
2: Is Cyril coming back?
1: Yes. Oh, it's a big crew.
2: Excellent
1: They're
2: crew.
1: They're proper. And then we've got, Dan does footy.
2: Of course.
1: Dan Goins.
2: Well, he was the biggest star last year.
1: Yeah, Buttsy's player, Nick Butler.
2: Is he?
1: Yeah, Buttsy's player. I caught up with him during the week. So he's got a big following as well.
2: He does.
1: So, they're doing it. Well, it'll be a fun night. I actually won't be able to commentate. I was supposed to be calling it, but I'm having my shoulder replaced on the 26th of August.
2: Oh, really?
1: Shoulder replacement. Never much fun. I've had the other one done years ago. So I'll be in hospital, but won't be doing that one, unfortunately.
2: That'll be a Thursday night, won't it?
1: It's a Thursday night 26th. Leading into, I think it's the day before the I'm going to say the wildcard round.
2: No, I think it's the last week of the, hang on, I've got this fixture right in front of me.
1: 26th, I reckon. I got a feeling it's definitely that leading to the it's I'm sure it is.
2: Yes.
1: It's after the last game.
2: Yeah. It is after the last
1: game. It's a Thursday before the wild card.
2: There you go. That's right. I thought the NFL was the wild card. Or no, the NFL's semi final week, I think.
1: Oh, it might be the next week.
2: Yeah.
1: Julie, the first week of September, isn't it? It's the next week.
2: Yeah. Yeah, the NFL game is on the 11th of September, which would be semi-finals, I believe.
1: Oh, yeah, so it'll be the second one.
2: Yeah.
1: Okay.
2: All right, there you go. Top of the trots done and dusted for another week, and this hour brought to you by PowerCore. Before bad weather hits, be prepared and sign up for SMS outage alerts, all at powercore.com.au.
1: What about Sixt?
2: Don't forget, the Sixt Chase is on today. Follow Sixt Australia socials, win AFL Grand Final tickets. 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
1: I've got it. He sent it through to me.
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1: Yep.
2: What are they for this week?
1: Okay, let's roll with tags first. He is, and he did well last week. So he got two legs of his Trixie last week. But if you followed his Trixie in, you would have picked up about 450.
2: That's not bad.
1: For two winners.
2: That's pretty good.
1: The collect was going to be something like 2,800. But two got home.
2: Take that.
1: And which meant you're already going into the last one, which I was really hoping he'd get up for it because I know a few people that took it as well. So for your $40, you picked up 450.
2: Yeah.
1: Two winners out of three. So it's not a bad way to do it. So well done to him.
2: Have you landed a Trixie yet?
1: Yeah.
2: All three? You have?
1: Yeah, I have. It was a couple of years ago now, though. But I've had a collect the other day. I had two legs. I got 190 back. So it sort of pays for the next five, really. It's only $40 a week, but
2: does the Trixie help with? Sorry, to take this off track. Does it help with like helping you get something because of the way that the legs work?
1: Yeah, you need at least two.
2: Yeah.
1: Two of your three, and you'll get a collect. Now, it depends how short they are. But I'm looking at his today, and if the first one gets up and another one of the other two get up, he'll well and truly get his money back. Because the first today for him is in Caulfield, at Caulfield Race 1, number 1, to Kiko, Takio. Takiko. I don't know. I don't know how to pronounce it. T-A-K-E-K-O. Take K-O. Anyway, so race one, number one at Caulfield. Then he goes up to Sydney, race 7, number 1, Benevac. And then Caulfield, race 9, number 2, Cruiserweight. So Caulfield, race 1, number 1. Randwick, race 7, number 1. Caulfield, race 9, number 2. And that will get you back, if they all win, $680. But if the toppy wins the first, the other two are a bit short. But it was $6 the first one. So you basically get doubles and trebles.
2: Yeah.
1: And singles. Right, if the three get up. Otherwise, you just get the doubles and singles. For me, what have I... where is it? Bloody frozen. Hang on a minute. It's frozen on me. Oh. Hang on, that's all right.
2: Pat for a bit.
1: I'll just
2: pat for a bit.
1: Talk amongst yourselves. No, my sports bits. Just
2: turn it off and on again.
1: That's all good now. We're good to go. Rightio. So my Chixie today is Caulfield Race 2, number 1, Garner's a Khan. Then I go to Adelaide, Morfettville Race 6, number 4, Cavalry Girl. And then I go back to Caulfield Race 8, number 15, Aeolian. So that's Caulfield Race 2, number 1. Morfettville Race 6, number 4. Caulfield Race 8, number 15. And that'll get you $882.
2: Lovely. There we go.
1: There you go. I've done it without Sid's. He gave me those tips yesterday for the Punters Club I was in with the boys at the Cheltenham Footy Club.
2: There we go. Those are your Trixies for this weekend. Yep. $25 off for 6 months with Mate Internet. Save more when you bundle. The footy this weekend. 4 games today, 2 tomorrow. We've got another case of overlapping games today in the twilight slot, which is a bit odd. First up, Carlton and Gold Coast at 1 o'clock. Gerard Waitley, Andy Maher, Adam Simpson on the call. Carlton or the Suns?
1: I've tipped into the Suns once more, but, you know, they travel like prawns, as I've said a number of times. But on talent, they should be winning. No Mackay, you know, no Wiedering still. I can't trust Gold Coast, but I've picked them.
2: Dimmer at Marvel?
1: Oh, he hates the joint.
2: He hates Marvel.
1: Anyway. It hates him too. He never wins it.
2: Yeah, I'll go Carlton.
1: Yep.
2: Hawthorn and Essendon at the MCG today, 4:15. Whitey, Sam Hargraves, and Campbell Brown calling.
1: Brownie. Hargraves got a gig.
2: It's a Hawthorn.
1: He'll be happy.
2: 2/3 of a Hawthorn commentary box there. Hargraves and Campbell Brown.
1: Hawks will win easily, yeah.
2: Should be done, yeah, easily. And then the Sydney Derby, the Giants. Is it still called the Battle of the Bridge?
1: Yeah, I think so.
2: I think it is. Yeah, the Giants and Sydney at 4:35, so 20 minutes after the Hawthorn game starts.
1: Yeah,
2: done. At NG Stadium, it'll be Coxie, Fitzner and Pickering on the call.
1: Yes, I'm on that call. Sydney, but you never know with the Giants what they can dish up.
2: Yeah, I'll go Sydney as well.
18: And Liam Pickering!
2: One of the best.
1: Give that one more go.
2: This was a few weeks ago.
18: And Liam Pickering!
1: That was at Norwood. Norwood came, right. He got so excited with someone go for a hanger. He called me instead of a hanger. Give it one more go.
18: And Liam Pickering!
1: That is actually quite humorous.
2: You just have to shout something and he shouted your surname.
1: My surname instead of the player's name going for the big mark. Bulldogs Richmond.
2: Donohoe, Watton, Jenkins on the call.
1: Okay, yeah, Bulldogs will be winning comfortably.
2: Yeah, Bulldogs for me. And then 2 games tomorrow, and again, these will overlap. It's the Brisbane-Port Adelaide game first up at 1:10 at the Gabba. Do I say this?
1: No, you can. It's written like it.
2: Well, it says Matthew Cock is calling on my sheet here.
1: Adam Simpson, Matthew Cock, and Luke Hodge. Left the S off accidentally. I'm going for Brisbane at home, and then North Melbourne secure at Marvel.
2: Yep.
1: It's suitcases. Oh. Joe Watton and David Schwartz. it's going to be Saints Radio, for God's sake. Donners is doing a Saints game again. I'm going for St Kilda.
2: Yeah, they'll win too. St Kilda for me as well. And those are your remaining six games for the weekend in your AFL update.
1: That is funny, that mile stuff, honestly. Sports update, what are we doing?
2: Sports update. Trackside today, Cam Luke, David Taggart. NRL round 21 this week. We've already had the Storm play. It's been three close games already this weekend in the NRL. Hopefully we get the same for the rest of the weekend. And a Queensland rivalry tonight with the Cowboys taking on the Broncos. Commonwealth Games. How much of the games will you watch, Pickers?
1: Not much.
2: You reckon?
1: Not much.
2: Not a fan of the swimming or the athletics?
1: Oh, I like the swimming. I like the athletics. But you leave me out of everything else.
2: Com Games is one of those things where everyone goes, ugh, Com Games, yeah, who cares? And then once you get into it.
1: It should be in Australia. We're paying for it.
2: Exactly. But then once you get into it, you go, oh, it's a bit of it's sport.
1: What's it actually on? What channel?
2: Channel 7, I think.
1: Is it? Oh, well, that's good.
2: Yeah, Channel 7, I think, have it. A bit of lawn bowls.
1: Yeah, I like the swim. I like the swimming.
2: As the host of the bowl show on Fox Sports, I'll be watching.
1: Yeah, you'll be watching, of course.
2: Com Games. Formula One this weekend is in Hungary on Sunday night. Tour de France finishes up this weekend. Test cricket, West Indies and Pakistan. First test begins tomorrow. And then Tim Zhu is boxing this weekend against Errol Spence tomorrow afternoon in the welterweight division.
1: Been a big, big build-up for that fight, actually.
2: Yeah. What does the rest of the weekend look like for you, Pickers?
1: I'm working all weekend. So I'm going to a school game now. And then.
2: Joining Hutchie?
1: No, he went to the earlier game. His stepson's a bit younger. So I'm going to watch the senior school boys, which is Caulfield Grammar and St. Kevin's. I'll go just for the first half because I'm going to do the game.
2: A few talents for drafts in the
1: year
2: ahead.
1: A few who we look after. So we're going to have Dermot on this hour. This is so Dermot.
2: About an hour ago he was scheduled in.
1: I'm in Broken Hill doing a job for Megan. They had me on radio when you called. I'm still available if your schedule allows. All good, buddy. Just finishing up.
2: A minute left in our show.
1: So I'll do that. And I've got the game, the Giants and the Swans. Probably a pizza tonight. And then I'm crunching tomorrow from 11 to 1 with Sando and Cam. So
2: I've been craving a pizza. I haven't had pizza in a long time.
1: I haven't either. I haven't broken the news to the missus yet, but she was thinking we're going out for dinner. Normally I just meet her at the pub after I finish the radio call from here. It's only up the road, but no, I feel like a pizza, so everyone's having pizza.
2: There we go. Pickers puts his foot down. Thank you, Pickers.
1: Go on, you zip zip.
2: For sixth, the sixth chase is on today. Follow sixth Australia socials. Win AFL Grand Final tickets. That has been Off the Bench. Thank you all for tuning in. Make sure to catch us up on the podcast. If you missed anything, we'll be back again next weekend from 9 a.m. Eastern Time. See you next week on Off the Bench.
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0: Hello, I'm Nelson Scott. Labour faction leaders have joined forces to stop debate on the Israel-Palestine conflict at the party's national conference. Outspoken MP Ed Husic planned to push a motion against the Jewish state, but was unable to receive the required support. The party will now urge delegates to approve its foreign policy platform unchanged. Mr. Husic says it's disappointing.
1: 20,000 kids have been killed and 44,000 injured in Gaza as a result of the actions of the Netanyahu government. That should send a chill through the spines of so many people. We need to work with other like-minded countries. This is an issue that is worth standing up on.
0: A separate motion to debate the AUKUS Defence Pact has also been defeated. Donald Trump warns the United States military is locked and loaded for a major attack on Iran, but he will await the outcome of talks with Tehran. The US president says Iran is at the negotiating table. Federal police have seized more than $700,000 in cash spread across a travelling family's bags at Gold Coast Airport. A 36-year-old man from Victoria claimed ownership for the cash, pleading guilty to a Commonwealth money laundering charge. Police are investigating the death of a 40-year-old man following an altercation at a property 2 hours north of Brisbane. At an event in Glenwood, the man suffered critical injuries in a fall and died at the scene. A 33-year-old man is under police guard at Gympie Hospital. The Invasive Species Council says the finish line to eradicate feral cats on Kangaroo Island off the South Australian coast is in sight. An extra $2.7 million in federal government funding has been injected into what's being described as the largest conservation program on an inhabited island in the world. Australians living with rare or complex cancers are being given more treatment options at a cancer clinic in Sydney's east. Hundreds of thousands have passed through the clinic, with 22% from regional and remote areas. The clinic's Professor Natalie Taylor says the clinic connects patients with advanced cancers to testing and clinical trials.
2: So this clinic has been set up at the Prince of Wales Hospital to enable clinicians who have had a patient with a molecular tumour sequencing report sent back to them to refer into the clinic. The patients can either have a consultation, if needed, with our specialist oncologist or our genetic counsellors.
0: More than 130,000 people have been evacuated across Spain and France as wildfires spread across Europe. Checking sport, round 20 continues today. First game up, Carlton and Gold Coast at Marvel Stadium. The Hawks and the Bombers in the twilight game at the MCG, while the Giants and the Swans battle it out in Sydney. Tonight, the Western Bulldogs in Richmond at Marvel. A gold rush is underway at the Glasgow Commonwealth Games, with Australia topping the medal tally at the end of day one. The Aussie swim team nabbed 6 first-place finishes, while bronze was the colour of the day in the gymnastics arena. That's the latest. I'm Nelson Scott.
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0: Hello, I'm Hugh Phillips. The Prime Minister maintains unity is what sets the Labor Party apart from its opponents. Labor's National Conference will wrap up today as members debate the party's policy platform. There's a push among some members of the government to condemn Israel over the war in Gaza. Speaking to party faithful, Anthony Albanese argues division will hurt its achievements.
1: And what we know is that unity is so important for our Labor movement. The results are there for everyone to see.
0: New details have come to light after a police officer was shot on Queensland's Fraser Coast. 10 officers were called to a Yengari property last night when a 45-year-old man, known to police, allegedly opened fire. A constable was shot in the leg and is now in a stable condition. The gunman was declared deceased at the scene. The Trump administration's latest tariffs on dozens of countries, including Australia, are being challenged in a United States court. Two small American businesses argue the US Trade Office must provide country-specific findings about forced labor to justify the new levies. Meanwhile, US President Donald Trump is delivering his speech at the White House Correspondents' Dinner 3 months after the event was cut short by an attempted assassination. Journalists and media executives have gathered alongside politicians for the rescheduled dinner in Washington, D.C. President Trump says he's delighted to return, telling guests the show must go on.
2: I think a lot was learned from that evening. A tremendous amount was learned about security and about other things, the dangers of what we all do. But just like my presidency, the second time is always better. It's always better.
0: A convicted murderer has taken his fight for the right to eat Vegemite to Victoria's highest court. Andrew McKechnie is accusing the state's Department of Justice and Corrections of breaching his human rights, but by denying him access to the Aussie spread. McKechnie is serving a life sentence for the stabbing murder of a property developer in Queensland in the 1990s. And a 24-year-old woman is due to face court accused of leading police on a chase spanning about 50 kilometres through Sydney's southwest. It's alleged the driver reached speeds of about 170 kilometres an hour. Checking Sport, Australia has claimed 6 gold medals on the opening day of the Glasgow Commonwealth Games. Our golden girls shining in the pool, Lani Pallister taking out the 400-metre freestyle final, while Jenna Jones claimed gold in the 100 metres. Jenna Forrester winning gold in the 200-metre backstroke, and Geelong has triumphed over Melbourne by 20 points. In the West, a 70-point drubbing, the Dockers easy winners over the Eagles. That's the latest. I'm Hugh Phillips.
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3: Hello, I'm Hugh Phillips. Factional bosses have stifled debate on the Middle East and AUKUS at Labor's National Conference. Federal Politics editor Michael Packie.
4: Over recent days, debate on various policy issues has been fairly subdued, and Labor officials wanted to keep it that way and avoid public brawls over more contentious matters like the Gaza conflict and the AUKUS Defence Pact. In a speech to party faithful, Prime Minister Anthony Albanese says unity has been Labor's greatest strength against its political rivals.
5: The results are there for everyone to see.
4: But his outspoken colleague Ed Husic disagrees, arguing stopping debate on these issues disempowers Labor members and they leave the organisation.
6: I just don't think that's healthy for the party.
4: A motion for Labor's rank and file to debate the AUKUS deal also failed to get up. Michael Packie, Adelaide.
3: Queensland police say a man found dead after a standoff with police on the Fraser Coast began shooting very shortly after officers arrived. Police were called to a domestic violence matter at a property in Yengari last night. It's alleged a 45-year-old man armed with a semi-automatic rifle began shooting at officers, with a first-year officer sustaining a gunshot wound to the leg. The matter will be investigated by the state's Ethical Standards Command. Federal police have seized more than $700,000 in cash linked to an ongoing money laundering investigation on the Gold Coast. The funds were hidden inside bags belonging to a Victorian family. A 36-year-old man has since been sentenced to 3 years in jail. A fresh YouGov survey covering more than 2,000 Australians shows growing uncertainty about our relationship with the US. Almost two-thirds of respondents believe the United States has become less friendly under President Donald Trump. YouGov Director of Public Data Paul Smith says there was also a shift in our perceptions about China's future economic growth.
7: More than half of Australians believe China will become the world's leading economic and technological power within 20 years. They don't think it'll be the US.
3: And the latest opinion poll suggests Victoria will have a change of government on the last Sunday in November. New polling shows the coalition leading Labor 56 to 44 on a two-party preferred basis. Checking sport, today's AFL is underway with the Blues against the Suns. Later, the Hawks face the Bombers, the Giants meet the Swans, and the Bulldogs challenge the Tigers. In last night's action, Geelong triumphed over Melbourne by 20 points. The result keeps the Cats' top six hopes alive. Fremantle had an easy win over West Coast. And Lani Pallister has opened Australia's medal tally at the Glasgow Commonwealth Games, winning the 400-metre freestyle. That's the latest. I'm Hugh Phillips.
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0: Hello, I'm Hugh Phillips. The Prime Minister claims the Labor Party is united, even though a debate on the Middle East and AUKUS was thwarted. Labor's national conference has wrapped up after 3 days of talks on various policy positions. Outspoken MP Ed Husic was unsuccessful in urging the party to take a stronger stance against Israel over the Gaza conflict. Speaking to Sky News, Anthony Albanese played down the issue.
1: And the Labor Party has a consistent direction as united, which is unity rather than division. We choose progress rather than just protesting, and we choose outcomes rather than outrage. And that's what we've seen at this conference, great outcomes.
0: Donald Trump has told the White House Correspondents' Dinner he intends to run for a fourth term as president in a move that would breach the US Constitution. The event, attended by journalists and politicians, has taken place 3 months after a shooting forced its postponement. President Trump has told the gathering he's been doing such a great job he wants to run again.
2: And this is somewhat of a scoop. My intention to run for a fourth term as President of the United States. I will be doing that. I will be having an official. In fact, I think I have. I won 3 times. Now I'm going to do it again.
0: Some economists believe a rebound in oil price due to the Middle East conflict will see underlying inflation in Australia stay higher for longer. The Reserve Bank will be closely watching the release of the June inflation data next week before deciding whether to lift interest rates in its August board meeting. AMP Chief Economist Shane Oliver says a rise is likely.
3: The underlying measures of inflation that the Reserve Bank focus on probably edged up a little bit further to 3.7% or even 3.8%. And that, unfortunately, will highlight the ongoing inflation problem that Australia has.
0: In other news, Spain has declared a national emergency after 3 wildfires merged west of Madrid to form 1 massive blaze. Tens of thousands of people have been ordered to evacuate their homes as wildfires rage across Europe. In France, hundreds of people in the south of the country have been left with no choice but to escape the fires via boat. French President Emmanuel Macron has mobilised the military to assist the emergency response. Checking sport in AFL next hour, the Hawks face the Bombers. Later, the Giants come up against the Swans and the Bulldogs challenge the Tigers. Australia's swim team has produced a golden star to the Glasgow Commonwealth Games, taking us to the top of the medal tally. Australia has won all of its 6 golds in the pool and has picked up silvers and bronze in gymnastics and para powerlifting, while Alex Safi won the men's 100-metre butterfly. That's the latest. I'm Hugh Phillips.
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0: Hello, I'm Hugh Phillips. The Prime Minister has hailed Labor's national conference as the event wraps up for the next 3 years. Members debated various policy positions the party will take to the next election, but factional bosses intervened to stymie debate on the Middle East and AUKUS defence pact. Anthony Albanese has told party faithful they've achieved great outcomes for the country.
1: Soon we'll be halfway to the next election. They come around pretty fast with every 3 years. The people honoured us with a major victory last year. Now we begin the road to the next election and the opportunity for another victory.
0: Energy Minister Chris Bowen says Australians can have confidence in the country's fuel supplies despite the ongoing uncertainty in the Middle East. In the latest fuel update, Australia has 42 days worth of petrol in reserve, 38 days of diesel and 32 days of jet fuel. Some analysts are warning of more sustained fuel price pressures after oil prices crept over $100 a barrel for the first time since May. The fuel excise discount is due to expire on the 2nd of August after it was halved this month to 16 cents per litre. Back home, a man has died and a police officer is in hospital following a shooting on Queensland's Fraser Coast. Georgina Winter reports.
2: Police were called to a Yangaree home yesterday following reports of a domestic violence disturbance. A 45-year-old man opened fire on arriving officers, shooting a constable in the leg. Two men and two children inside the house managed to safely escape uninjured. The wounded officer was airlifted to hospital stable while tactical police swept the property and found the gunman deceased. The Ethical Standards Command is investigating. Georgina Winter reporting.
0: The European Union is deploying aircraft and helicopters to support firefighting efforts in Spain and France. Almost 60,000 people near the French town of Bordeaux have been ordered to evacuate, taking the total number of people forced to flee wildfires in France and Spain to more than 220,000. And a 17-year-old boy is recovering in hospital after being stabbed multiple times in the head and neck in inner Sydney this morning. Checking sport in AFL, the Blues have defeated the Suns 16-14-110 to 15-7-97. The result sees Carlton return to the top 10. The Hawks are currently up against the Bombers while the Giants are facing the Swans. Later, the Tigers challenge the Bulldogs. And Lani Pallister has opened Australia's medal tally at the Glasgow Commonwealth Games, winning the 400-metre freestyle. That's the very latest. I'm Hugh Phillips.
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14: Hello there, I'm Carolee Katsimbanis. A rebel MP says Labor risks losing voter support if it continues to suppress internal debate on contentious issues. Ed Husic was hoping Labor's national conference, would discuss the Middle East conflict. He believes the party needs to more strongly condemn Israel, but his push was stymied by factional bosses. Mr. Husic says clamping down on dissenting voices is disappointing.
15: I would take the view that there's this, as I said earlier, a perception that, you know, having a different view or taking a different stand or staking different ground, that presents as a risk to the stability of the government. I think that's overblown.
14: Speaking to Sky News, Anthony Albanese played down the issue.
16: And the Labor Party has a consistent
0: direction as united. We choose unity rather than division. We choose progress rather than just protesting. And we choose outcomes rather than outrage. And that's what we've seen at this conference, great outcomes.
14: Overseas, Spain has declared a national emergency after three wildfires merged west of Madrid to form one massive blaze. In France, hundreds of people in the south of the country have been left with no choice but to escape the fires via boat. More than 270,000 people have been displaced. A fundraising event has been held in Perth for the family of Stephen Mataboni, the 38-year-old spearfisher who was fatally bitten by a shark off Rottnest Island 2 months ago. Federal police have seized more than $700,000 linked to an ongoing money laundering investigation on the Gold Coast. The cash was seized at the airport in 2024 after officers found the funds hidden inside bags belonging to a Victorian family. And the Trump administration's latest tariffs on dozens of countries, including Australia, are being challenged in a United States court. Two small American businesses argue the US Trade Office must provide country-specific findings about forced labour to justify the new levies. Checking Finance, one Australian dollar buying 69.83 US cents.
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14: better. From the Commonwealth Games, Australia's para-mixed pairs lawn bowls team face a must-win clash with New Zealand later on Sunday after earlier falling to Scotland 5-5 and 10-0. Australia are fourth and New Zealand fifth in their group so far, with England on top. Netball, Australia's team, the Diamonds, beat Tonga 99-38 and are firmly focused on their next game against gold medal contenders England. And from the pool, Sam Williamson and Zach Stubblety-Cook meet in the men's 100-metre breaststroke final, and Molly O'Callaghan and Lani Pallister will go head-to-head in the women's 200-metre freestyle final in the coming hours. In the AFL, Western Bulldogs over Richmond 105-48. Hawthorn by 93 points over Essendon 132-39. Hawks coach Sam Mitchell says their game plan worked.
17: We tried to be a bit safer coming out of our defence because we were just giving the ball back to them too easily, and that was creating a front half game for them. So as a result, we end up taking a lot more uncontested marks than we'd probably like to.
14: Earlier, a 12-point win for Carlton over the Gold Coast Suns, 110-97, and the Sydney Swans over GWS Giants by 51 points, 139-88. In the NRL, the Bulldogs upset the Warriors 18-6, the Cowboys beat the Broncos 18-10 in Townsville, and the Raiders belted the Tigers 56-10 in Canberra. And that is the latest news and sport.
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6: Your four-day forecast for Gippsland and the Valley for Sunday, cloudy with a shower or two. Into Monday, partly cloudy with light winds and 17 degrees. The forecast for Tuesday, very high chance of showers, most likely later, cloudy, a top of 15. And cold for Wednesday, cloudy, a shower or two and 12. For Sunday, the Valley 15, Sale 16, Bairnsdale 17, Lake Snorbos 16. And right now it's 9 degrees.
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0: sometimes it can be something not as simple. So it's something that you really can't put off. It's something that you can say. I know no one, a lot of people don't want to go to the emergency because they don't want to hear a negative. But hearing a negative early, take an example of a skin cancer, a negative, oh, that's melanoma, but we caught it very early, we can do something about it, and there's a very good cure rate. Same with bowel problems. You know, putting off that yes. one, you've been told to go to emergency, and I understand that delay, but don't have it. Get there, because early detection is early fixing up, early cure, and sets them on. When you don't go, things, and it's swelling, as you said, that's not a good thing at all. So please go.
1: Okay, good on you, Tony. Thank you. We'll take a break. Your calls, 133-693, and some text messages coming through. Craig wants to know what foods contain zinc, so we'll answer Craig's question and take your calls after this.
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1: Health and well-being every Sunday morning here in Australia Overnight. Russell Sett writes here, 133693. The 26th of July, Russell, having a birthday today, Sir Mick Jagger was born Kent, England, 1943. He's 83 today, Mick Jagger. Russell, how about that? I wonder if we can invite him to the party.
0: But unbelievable, isn't it?
1: Yeah, it is, yeah. And energy, and he bounces around. I mean, there's many performers. I think they enjoy being on stage and maybe the exercise of doing it. And would you agree he's still pretty fit, super fit?
0: He is. Isn't it amazing that the young kids of today are watching 80-year-old guys dancing around on stage?
1: Yes, that's right. Yeah.
0: There's hope for us.
1: That's true. We can get up there and keep going. He's still selling tickets. So what foods contain zinc? Good question, Craig. I was thinking that. We spoke about zinc deficiency. Is there a food or various foods we can consume there, Russell, to get zinc into the system?
0: Yeah, absolutely. And we've talked about that before. Remember I said the number one food for zinc is oysters.
1: Oh, that's right. Yeah, okay.
0: Yeah.
1: Yep, yep.
0: So remember we said, a glass of stout and oysters for the honeymooners as people were having.
1: Yes.
0: Was an old one. But really it was getting the B vitamins and the zinc for reproduction and normal reproductive health is important. So they must have realised that many, many years ago before they even knew that it contains zinc. The next one down is beef.
1: Right.
0: So beef gives you your normal 100 gram bit of beef will give you about 4 to 8 milligrams of zinc, and pork's not as much, and not much in eggs. If you're going to the vegetarians, chickpeas, about 3 grams. So you'd have to have a daily about 4 caps of chickpeas a day,
1: right,
0: to get your daily requirement about 11 milligrams a day. So that'd be harder. And of course, the old Wild West in America, baked beans, 3 milligrams in those. So
1: okay.
0: That's a fair bit. That's for a cup of baked beans. So your best sources, of course, are things like beef, which, of course, is good for the B12 as well. So that's it. But if you're a vegetarian, it's a little bit harder to get those levels up, but you can do it.
1: Russell Setrides here, health and well-being. Your calls on 133-693. We'll take a break here. We'll have some news and continue health and well-being with Russell Setright, 133-693.
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0: So Mick Jagger, born on this day, Kent, England, 1943, is 83 today. The UK singer, the lead singer of the Rolling Stones. They played their first concert together in 1962. Mick Jagger is 83 today. Russell Setright's here for your calls. Health and wellbeing. We'll have some news and then we'll get Russell back on. 133 693. Health and wellbeing. Russell is one of Australia's best known and respected naturopaths and herbalists, and he's here for you on that number. And we'll take your calls after news, which is now.
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3: Hello, I'm Alex Riddell. In the latest results from the Commonwealth Games in Glasgow, Australia's Cam McAvoy threw to the 50-metre freestyle semi-final, while fellow Australian Sam Short blitzed his heat in the men's 400-metre freestyle. Meantime, Sean McCann, the brother of Madeleine McCann, who is competing for Scotland in the pool, received a warm welcome from the crowd. He missed out on a spot in the final after finishing fourth in his 400-metre freestyle heat behind Australia's Elijah Winnington, who was in third place. In the netball, the Diamonds had a 61-goal win over Tonga, 99-38. Australian captain Liz Watson has told Seven they were very happy with their first outing of the Commonwealth Games.
4: A really big game tomorrow against England, so hitting a really, I guess, top five nation really soon. But yeah, we're excited. It's going to, I guess, take a lot of rest and recovery now because it's going to really fly by.
3: In other news, Labor's National Conference has wrapped up for the next 3 years. Members debated various policy positions the party will take to the next election. Prime Minister Anthony Albanese has told the party faithful they've achieved great outcomes for the country.
5: Soon we'll be halfway to the next election. They come around pretty fast with every 3 years. The people honoured us with a major victory last year. Now we begin the road to the next election and the opportunity for another victory.
3: Energy Minister Chris Bowen says Australians can have confidence in the country's fuel supplies despite the ongoing uncertainty in the Middle East. In the latest fuel update, Australia has 42 days worth of petrol in reserve, 38 days of diesel and 32 days of jet fuel. Spain has declared a national emergency after three wildfires merged west of Madrid to form one massive blaze. Tens of thousands of people have been ordered to evacuate their homes as wildfires rage across Europe. In France, hundreds of people in the south of the country have been left with no choice but to escape the fires via boat. French President Emmanuel Macron has mobilised the military to assist the emergency response. While these residents spoke to reporters as they were evacuating their homes in a village near Bordeaux.
6: It's a bit stressful. Well, we have no choice. We just have to evacuate.
7: It's a lack of resources. If the fire hasn't been put out, it's because we're short of water bombing aircraft. We lost two men in the commune of Saint-Médard-en-Jalles, two firefighters, 2 days ago. These are situations that are unacceptable to me. Unacceptable.
3: And US President Donald Trump says his earlier threats of a massive attack on Iran may not be necessary, insisting talks are happening between both parties and his preference is diplomacy.
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3: better. Returning to the Commonwealth Games, Australia's Molly O'Callaghan and Lani Pallister will go head-to-head in around 3.5 hours' time in the women's 200-metre freestyle final. Australia sits top of the medal tally with 6 gold medals. Canterbury has picked up a crucial win in round 21 of the NRL. Andrew Lucas reports.
9: The Bulldogs surge up the ladder has continued after upsetting the Warriors 18-6 at Accor Stadium. Stephen Crichton and Jacob Preston crossed for early tries to send the 22,000-strong crowd to their feet. Trailing 18-0, it took 75 minutes for the Warriors to score their only try. In other results, the Cowboys beat the Broncos 18-10 in Townsville. The Raiders belted the Tigers 56-10 in Canberra. Andrew Lucas, Sydney.
3: And in the AFL, the Western Bulldogs have had a 57-point win over Richmond, while the Swans defeated GWS by 51 points.
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0: day that is longer than its year?
1: We'll say Pluto.
0: Not Pluto. Wow.
1: Oh, goodness me.
0: Okay. Let's go. Let's get back on, Steve. 133693. Mark and Stall. I'm going to give you a clue.
2: Morning.
0: Hello there, Mark.
2: Morning, Pat.
0: The planet, solar system, has a day longer than its year. There's a song that says, I'm your something, I'm your...
2: Venus.
0: I'm your Venus at number six. Number seven for you there, Mark in Stall. In the TV sitcom Friends, what was the name of the coffee shop? The coffee shop where Rachel Ross, Monica, Chandler and Joey and Phoebe used to regularly meet. Mark, come on.
2: I don't watch that garbage.
0: Well, but when we were growing up.
2: Turtles.
0: When we were growing up and on the TV every day. Ray in Perth. Hello, Ray. Hello, Raymond. Number seven, in the TV series sitcom Friends, what was the name of the cafe that Monica, Chandler, Joey and Phoebe used to sit at?
2: Perk.
0: Yeah, it was Perk. It was Central Perk. It's Perk. Number sorry, Ray, you're on line seven. Number eight, in Greek mythology, which woman was said to have such beautiful hair that the goddess Athena transformed her into a monster with snakes for hair? What was her name?
2: Medusa.
0: Medusa. Correct. And number eight. Number nine, which actor played Forrest Gump, Captain John Miller in Saving Private Ryan, and the astronaut Jim Lovell in Apollo 13? Very famous actor, Forrest Gump, Apollo 13, Saving Private Ryan.
2: Tom Hanks.
0: Number nine. Number 10 on the rolling quiz, 133693. Ray from Perth's on the line. What is the Italian dessert, Ray, made with coffee-soaked sponge fingers, mascarpone cheese, and coca? There, Ray, at number 10.
2: Somebody wants a bookie. I'm not quite sure, but it could be...
0: it's pretty well known. Yeah. Soak those biscuits... It's got the...
2: It's like a cappuccino.
0: Well, yes, it's got that sprinkling on there, I think. Yeah, but it's a cake. It's not a cappuccino. Someone trying to get in your cab there, Ray.
2: Right? No,
0: they
2: were walking by talking.
0: Right. Okay, so it's an Italian dessert. Well-known Italian dessert. Do you want to have a guess?
2: Well, I would have a clue.
0: Okay. All right, Ray. 133693, rolling quiz. We're getting there. That's number 10. We'll find a winner after this break.
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4: Rolling quiz time on Australia Overnight. Your calls and to have a go at the quiz. 133693. Rafa in Wonthaggi. Hello, Rafa.
5: G'day, mate. How are you?
4: Going well. It's been a while since I've been to Wonthaggi. How's it going there in the Thaggy?
5: It's been a long time since everyone's been to Wonthaggi.
4: That's right, because I used to work in Warragul. Actually, we've got Jesse Blackwood in the booth here, and I used to work with his mum at the Warragul radio station. Before he was born, and now he's studied journalism and media and those sorts of things, so he's in here observing, and he's a Gippsland boy, but Wonthaggi, not via Bairnsdale. So the family's in Bairnsdale now, which is a bit, which is East Gippsland, so he's not far from you there, Rafa.
5: Oh, nice one.
4: There you go, he's sitting in the booth. All right, number 10 for you, mate, in the quiz. What is the Italian dessert made with coffee, soaked sponge fingers, mascarpone cheese, and coca? Called when you go to a teen restaurant.
5: Is that tiramisu?
4: Tiramisu, yes it is. Number 11 here on the rolling quiz. Which New South Wales town is known as the Elvis capital of Australia because it has the annual Elvis Festival in New South Wales? We often do a cross there and talk about it every year. Might be January, I think, with his birthday.
5: Is that Dubbo?
4: No, not Dubbo. No, it's in New South Wales. There, Rafa. Oh, Dubbo, yeah. No, but it's not Dubbo. Let's go see Dale in Wandong. Hi, Dale.
6: How you going there?
4: Hello, mate. The big Elvis Festival is in which town in New South Wales?
6: I know it too, because I have a... Yeah, but does it start with
4: Al,
6: the town?
4: No, not
6: Al. No, it's not who I'm thinking about then, probably.
4: Yeah.
6: No, I was
4: going to
6: say Lismore. That's,
4: no,
6: I'm wrong.
4: Not Lismore. No. I reckon, I'm looking to have a guess there, but no, it's not Lismore. It's New South Wales. So you're in the right neck of the woods there. Roscoe's in Adelaide. Yeah. Hi, Roscoe.
7: How you going, mate?
4: Good, mate. The Elvis Festival every year is in the New South Wales town. What's the name of that town?
7: I reckon that's Park.
4: Parks, correct. Number 12 in the rolling quiz. Here on Australia Overnight, which Australian singer had a huge hit in 1989 with the song That's Freedom, Roscoe?
8: John Farnham.
4: John Farnham, that's right. Was that you? Who's that?
7: Yeah.
8: It's Wifey.
4: Oh, he's Wifey in the background. Oh, is that Mark? No. I'm guessing people here now. Sounds like Mark from Stall. Okay, Roscoe. Who is it?
8: Dawn.
4: I'm sorry, Dawn. You're in the background there, but that's good. That's part of the rules. You're allowed to sort of group up if you're in the same house. Okay, so Dawn and Roscoe at number 13. Which Steven Spielberg adventure film starred Harrison Ford as an archaeologist searching for the Ark of the Covenant? Harrison Ford is a big movie in the 80s, and it was called...
8: Yeah, Temple of Doom.
4: Do you know Dawn? Yeah, say it again, Dawny.
8: Indiana Jones and the Temple of Doom.
4: Yeah, okay. That's the one, Indiana Jones, yes. And the Lost Ark and the Temple of Doom, all those movies with Harrison Ford. Number 14, which ancient Greek philosopher taught Alexander the Great? So one of the Greek philosophers taught Alexander the Great. What was his name?
8: Oh.
4: Think of these Greek philosophers that did we talk about. It's only a handful of them that we sort of, the high-profile ones. One of them taught...
7: Any clues?
4: Oh, well, starts with A. Because I like you and Dawn. A Greek philosopher that taught Alexander the Great. You got Socrates, you got Plato, and then you got the other guy. Anybody else? Hello there. Okay, all right, we'll get back on. Let's try Karen, 133693. Hello, Karen. The Greek philosopher that taught Alexander the Great. What's his name?
9: Aristotle
4: at number 14. Number 15, which Australian state has the smallest population, Karen? Think of the Australian states. Which one has the smallest population?
9: Well,
4: you can guess this one.
9: What's the question here? What's
4: that,
9: Tasmania?
4: Tasmania it is. Number 16, your fingernails grow slightly faster on which hand, Karen? Your dominant hand or your non-dominant hand? Which one has the fingernails?
9: Dominant
4: hand at number, it's correct, number 16. Number 17, rolling quiz. Which Scandinavian country is not a member of the European Union, despite being part of Europe and having close links with its neighbours? But there's one that's not. Norway is not in the EU. Number 18 for you, Karen. Neil the Seal has become a social media sensation in Tasmania after his unusual visits to beaches and streets. What species was Neil the Seal? What type of seal was he? He was a big boy, smashing everything. What type of seal was he? Oh, well, he's big. He's a big seal. The big ones are called what?
9: Marine seal.
4: Nice guess, not a marine seal. Sean in Launceston. Hello there, Sean.
10: Is he a bull seal?
4: He's not a bull seal, no. You're a bit closer. Not a bull seal, but a something else seal. Roscoe, what type of seal was near the seal? Wasn't a bull, wasn't a marine. It was elephant seal at number 18. That's Roscoe. And you've got Dawn there too. That's you, isn't it, Roscoe?
10: Yeah.
4: There you go.
11: I'm the smart one.
4: Are you okay? You're the brains of the operation there, Dawn. Number 19, which 1985 blockbuster featured a teenager travelling through time in a DeLorean built by the eccentric Don Brown? That movie where, Roscoe, you took Dawn out on a date back all those years ago and she fell in love with you because you went and watched this movie. What was
11: back
4: it called?
11: Back to the Future.
4: Back to the Future. Did you ever take Dawn out to a date to a movie, Back to the Future, Roscoe?
11: No, we watched it on video.
4: Watched it on video, that's right. We all did that. Now, I think we should take a break. Is that okay? Can you guys, have you got anything there? You got a cup of tea or a coffee there, Dawn, or a couple of bickies?
10: No, we're having a beer.
4: All right, well, even better. Have a beer, or have a sip of your beer, and then we'll come back after news. So we're about 5 minutes to news, and then we've got 6 minutes for news. Then we'll come back. Oh, with the last question. Is that okay? Is that a bit unfair? All right, so stand by. We'll come back and Roscoe and Dawn will have a go at the last question after this.
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4: Okay, heading to news, and then we'll come back with Roscoe and Dawn and have a go at the rolling quiz. So, yeah, they'll have a bit of a sip of the whatever they're doing there, and we'll come back and give them the last question. So if you can hear me, Roscoe and Dawn, we'll go to news, which is about a minute away, and then we'll come back and give you that last question. In Perth, showers easing in 19 today. Adelaide, a shower of 2 and 16 degrees. Melbourne, a partly cloudy day and 16 degrees. In Hobart, a partly cloudy day and 15 degrees. And heading to Canberra, morning frost, partly cloudy, down to 1 overnight with a top of 15 degrees for Canberra. In Sydney, a mostly sunny day today and 19 degrees. Sunny in Newcastle, also 19. A sunny day for Brisbane and 21 degrees. And Cairns, a partly cloudy day with a top of 27 degrees. Your national weather there for the 26th of July. It's Sunday and here comes the news. And I get so-

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2: Hello, I'm Alex Riddell. At the Commonwealth Games in Glasgow, Australia's Sam Short has blitzed his 400-metre freestyle heat, finishing first, qualifying for the final in a couple of hours' time. He spoke to Channel 7 poolside.
3: Yeah, really excited. We've got a couple of cobwebs there and just really excited to get out tonight and have a red-hot crack, you know. This morning was chaos, so many people at the pool, so got the job done this morning, going to go back, relax and have a lot of caffeine and give it a crack.
2: In netball, the Diamonds have had a 61-goal win over Tonga in their opening match. Australia will take on England tomorrow. While England won their opening match against Northern Ireland 83-34. To other news, tens of thousands of people have been ordered to leave their homes near the French city of Bordeaux as wildfires continue. The BBC's Hugh Schofield has the latest.
4: The main fire continues to burn out of control, fanned by winds from the west, which are pushing it towards Bordeaux. Overnight, seven communes in the western outer suburbs of the city received orders to evacuate. They include part of Mérignac, which is the site of Bordeaux Airport. More resources are being directed at the fires, including 500 extra army personnel, and for the first time, an A400 military transport plane, which has been refitted for dropping flame retardant.
2: Social media giants are reportedly flouting Australia's under-16 social media ban. News Corp reports social media giants want to provoke fines and force a courtroom challenge. Insiders claim the tactics mirror those used by the tobacco industry. A Rebel MP says Labor risks losing voter support if it continues to suppress internal debate on contentious issues. Ed Husic was hoping Labor's national conference would discuss the Middle East conflict. He believes the party needs to strongly condemn Israel. Mr. Husic says clamping down on opposing voices is disappointing.
5: I would take the view that there's this, as I said earlier, a perception that, you know, having a different view or taking a different ground, that presents as a risk to the stability of the government. I think that's overblown.
2: Some economists believe a rebound in oil price due to the Middle East conflict will see underlying inflation in Australia stay higher for longer. The Reserve Bank will be closely watching the release of the June inflation data next week before deciding whether to lift the interest rates at its August board meeting. AMP Chief Economist Shane Oliver says a rise is likely.
6: The underlying measures of inflation that the Reserve Bank focus on probably edged up a little bit further to 3.7% or even 3.8%. And that, unfortunately, will highlight the ongoing inflation problem that Australia has.
2: And Queensland has recorded its first case of deadly H5 bird flu. The bird was found by rangers at Queensland's Moreton Island.
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2: better. Returning to Glasgow, Australia's Molly O'Callaghan and Lani Pallister will go head-to-head in the women's 200-metre freestyle final. In the AFL, Western Bulldogs had a 57-point win over Richmond. Dogs coach Luke Beveridge happy with a number of areas in their game.
8: The unselfishness in our front end, definitely keeping its side to less than 40 inside 50s, obviously minimises their chances. I thought our back line held up really well and used the ball in a measured way, and we hadn't always done that this year, so we probably blatant turnover or two, but not as many as we've been having.
2: While the Swans had a 51-point win over GWS. And in the NRL, the Bulldogs have upset the Warriors 18-6, the Cowboys beat the Broncos 18-10 in Townsville, and the Raiders defeated the Tigers 56-10 in Canberra.
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18: Your four-day forecast for Gippsland and the Valley. For Sunday, cloudy with a shower or two. Into Monday, partly cloudy with light winds and 17 degrees. The forecast for Tuesday, very high chance of showers, most likely later, cloudy, a top of 15. And cold for Wednesday, cloudy, a shower or two and 12. For Sunday, the Valley 15, Sale 16, Bairnsdale 17, Lakes Norbos 16. And right now it's 9 degrees.
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20: 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The legendary Australia Overnight Rolling Quiz. Could you be the champion? 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
21: Roscoe and Dawn, see if you can yell this answer out together, Roscoe and Dawn. So number 20, Rolling Quiz. You got Dawnie there, she ready to go? Finish the lyric. Yeah, you okay? Everybody okay?
22: Roscoe. Yeah, this is Dawnie and Roscoe from Adelaide introducing Journey.
21: Oh, hang on. Yeah, I've got to ask the question. Just a small town girl living in a lonely world, which classic rock song begins with those words? Just a small town girl living in a lonely world. Roscoe and Dawn, the answer is...
23: Don't Stop Believing.
21: Hey, well done. And get your details and send you the prize, guys. You're winners. Roscoe, you're a winner.
23: Winner, Dawn.
21: 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That's right. Big hug. Are you hugging now? Can I think that you're hugging? Are you hugging?

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10: Sunday morning, Australia Overnight, and Joanne is on the line in WA. Hi there, Joanne.
11: Oh, good morning again, Pat. Pat, very quickly, I'm ringing up, I think it was Maggie. Excuse me. Maggie was the lady that spoke to Russell towards the end. Mm-hmm. Now, I think she mentioned to him eye allergies or whatever, yes. Which that's not what I'm calling for. I thought, and apologies in advance if I misheard, but I think she may have mentioned something, she may have skin allergies. Now, if I may, mm-hmm. I would like to suggest, and I will say from the outset, I'm not their marketing manager, have zero connection, yes. But I use the products and I believe in them. I've also seen results on others that I've suggested. It's Mugu. Now, what I, and they're probably about the only ones that I would trust, all safe, no nasties. And one of the
10: Joanne, can I just ask you to repeat that product? Because Maggie's actually on the line. Sure. So what's the name of the product?
11: Mugu. That's Mugu. M for Mary, 00, G for God, 00.
10: Okay, Mugu. Did you get that, Maggie?
12: Sorry, yes, I have, and yeah, I'm listening, Joanne.
10: Okay.
11: Oh, hi, Maggie. So if you do, I think I did hear right, you do have skin allergies or?
12: All sorts of things.
11: Okay, so if I can suggest...
12: Let me say also with my skin allergies, I shouldn't reveal my personal private details on there, but since day I'm Since about 5 months of age, I've been plagued with all sorts of allergies, and only a matter of 5 or 6 years or so ago, as far as my chronic eczema dermatitis, it's been a godsend. I've been on Dupixent, which is only for, as far

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8: Okay, heading to news now. I just got a text through saying that Mark Seymour is 60, not 70. I've got here 70. Mark Seymour, born in 1956. That'd make him 70, wouldn't it? So there you go. Mark Seymour's having a birthday today. Okay, heading to news. After news, we'll head to the UK with our UK report. And this morning, Elizabeth Callaghan's filling in for Enda Brady. We'll talk about Andy Burnham's first week as the PM. A man's in court charged with the murder of that journalist that Enda told us about. No, the politician, I'm sorry. So we'll have that information too coming up for you. And Prince George turns 13. So those stories when we go to the UK report after news.

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2: Hello, I'm Alex Riddell. At the Commonwealth Games in Glasgow, Australia's Molly O'Callaghan is expected to complete her full Commonwealth Games schedule despite nursing a back injury. Meantime, Cam McAvoy is through to the 50-metre freestyle semi-final. Sam Short blitzed his heat and he's in the men's 400-metre final. In the netball, the Diamonds had a 61-goal win over Tongan, 99-38. Australian captain Liz Watson has told Seven they were very happy with their first match of the Commonwealth Games.
3: A really big game tomorrow against England, so hitting a really, I guess, top five nation really soon. But yeah, we're excited. It's going to, I guess, take a lot of rest and recovery now because it's going to really fly by.
2: To other news, a Rebel Labor MP says Labor must not disenfranchise its members after debate on the Middle East and AUKUS was stifled. Federal Politics Senator Michael Packey.
4: Labor's national conference has wrapped up after 3 days of talks on various issues. Rank-and-file members, union delegates and MPs agreed on a range of policy positions. Ed Husic had been pushing for a debate on the Gaza conflict, which may have compelled Labor to use much stronger language against Israel. Factions moved to stop his motion from succeeding, avoiding a messy foreign policy argument on the conference floor. Mr. Husic says it's not a healthy sign.
5: The extraordinary amount of energy that has been applied to stop this as opposed to talking about this.
4: Prime Minister Anthony Albanese spruiked the importance of unity following last year's thumping election win.
6: Now we begin the road to the next election and the opportunity for another victory.
4: A push to debate concerns within Labor about the AUKUS defence pact also failed. Michael Packey, Adelaide.
2: Energy Minister Chris Bowen says Australians can have confidence in the country's fuel supplies despite the ongoing uncertainty in the Middle East. In the latest fuel update, Australia has 42 days worth of petrol in reserve, 38 days of diesel and 32 days of jet fuel. US President Donald Trump has poked fun at his enemies in an address to the rescheduled White House correspondent dinner in Washington. The president spoke for more than an hour. The original event was cancelled 3 months ago after a gunman charged through a security checkpoint.
7: I think a lot was learned from that evening. A tremendous amount was learned about security and about other things, the dangers of what we all do. But just like my presidency, the second time is always better. It's always better.
2: Firefighters are struggling to contain wildfires raging across the southwest of France in areas near Bordeaux and near Madrid in Spain. It comes as more than 220,000 people have been evacuated.
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2: better. Returning to the Commonwealth Games, Australia sits top of the medal tally with 6 gold, 2 silver and 5 bronze. Australia's Sam Williamson and Zach Stubbleton-Cook meet in the men's 100-metre breaststroke final this morning. Canterbury has picked up a crucial win in round 21 of the NRL. Andrew Lucas reports.
9: The Bulldogs' surge up the ladder has continued after upsetting the Warriors 18-6 at Accor Stadium. Stephen Crichton and Jacob Preston crossed for early tries to send the 22,000-strong crowd to their feet. Trailing 18-0, it took 75 minutes for the Warriors to score their only try. In other results, the Cowboys beat the Broncos 18-10 in Townsville. The Raiders belted the Tigers 56-10 in Canberra. Andrew Lucas, Sydney.
2: And in the AFL last night, Western Bulldogs had a 57-point win over Richmond.
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20: Your four-day forecast for Gippsland and the Valley for Sunday, cloudy with a shower or two. Into Monday, partly cloudy with light winds and 17 degrees. The forecast for Tuesday, very high chance of showers, most likely later, cloudy, a top of 15. And cold for Wednesday, cloudy, a shower or two and 12. For Sunday, the Valley, 15. Sale, 16. Bairnsdale, 17. Lakes Norbos, 16. And right now it's 9 degrees.
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0: Yeah, it's lines for everything, lines after lines after lines, but it's fun. 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
1: Love it. Thank you, mate. 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Mike Garrilico live from Comic-Con on Australia Overnight. 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
1: Weekend edition of Australia Overnight. Great to have your company. I'm Pat Panetta and our US reporter Rod Smith's on the line at Comic-Con International, which is in San Diego. Now, it's the world's biggest and most influential pop culture convention. Think of a combination of a massive fan festival, an industry trade show, a film festival, and a costume party all rolled into one. And Rod Smith is on the line from Comic-Con again after the break. He's back. Hi there, Rod.
0: Pat, it's great to be back. And that's right. Look, we do have kind of Comic-Cons in Australia. They're called Supernova. And, I think they're in a lot of the cap cities. Yes. And, yes, we have a lot of people interested in all that. But we do have people traveling from Australia to be here at Comic-Con.
1: Right.
0: And in the background, yes, we have a guy that's doing some dancing, and it's with the Star Wars Mako theme. Hopefully you can't hear that, because I don't want to hear that and not joke. But the thing is, look, at the back of the convention center there, Pat,
1: right.
0: It's so wonderful to look out and look at this beautiful scenery of San Diego Harbor. And at the back of the convention center, there are yachts, well, I'd say cruisers. Now, these are worth probably $100 million sitting there, and some people own

0: in them and they're here at Comic-Con.
1: Is it one belong to Leonardo DiCaprio, maybe? One of his luxury yachts, one of those ones?
2: Probably.
0: Maybe. You look, they just turn up and it's a total surprise to everyone. They go, hey, how did he come here? You know, like, well, we didn't know he was coming. So sometimes you don't even know who's going to come because you really have to have your feelers out and find out who is coming. If you can grab hold of them. Anyway, that's what it's like. It's just a massive place to really come here at the convention center. And yes, they re-signed it for the convention to happen till 2030. So it's going to be here till 2030, and that is really making a lot of people happy. Now, the next guest we have, his name is Joe Mullins.
1: Right.
0: Now, he's a forensic artist. Now, he's helped solve cold cases around the world.
1: Right.
0: Now, he is a very special, amazing guy. He'll tell you what he's been doing. And I tell you what, he's very interesting. Here's Joe.
1: Australia Overnight, we're talking live to Comic-Con. Hi there, Joe.
3: Hey, how's it going?
1: Going well. So you solve cold cases worldwide, Rod was saying.
3: Absolutely. As a forensic artist, a full-time forensic artist, specializing in cold cases, whether there's no leads, there's no nothing. I'm the last call that law enforcement calls in to help with these unidentified skeletal remains.
1: I see.
3: So it's a global problem.
1: It's a global problem that there's not much evidence or there's not much to point towards what happened. So you have ways and means of discovering what might have happened to a cold case.
3: Absolutely. So what we're doing, while we're at a forensic artist at Comic-Con, is kind of outside the box thinking. Mm-hmm. We are guests in the Adobe booth, Adobe Photoshop, Adobe products, that's another global name that people are familiar with.
1: Oh, yeah.
3: And my full-time job is a forensic artist with the National Center for Missing and Exploited Children for the last 27 years. And we're here at Comic-Con to educate the public on, you know, what we do, how we use Adobe products to help find missing children, and the cold case initiative of showcasing what we can do with forensic art. And we're taking advantage of this, as Rod said, 250,000 people that are here, attendees. So as my job as a forensic artist, it doesn't work unless the right person sees it. So we have 250 extra eyes on these cold cases to help get their identity back.
1: Well, interesting. So you've got some of the cold cases there on display because there's so many people coming through Comic-Con that you might someone might be able to help or recognize something or know something. Is that basically it?
3: Yeah, absolutely. So the way that's relevant here, because when we came up with this plan, I contacted the San Diego Medical Examiner's Office. So it's the cases that we work on while we're at Comic-Con are local to the San Diego. So we get, it usually draws the media attention, the local media, and we encourage everybody who stops by our booth to see, explain what we're doing, to come back by when the case is finished, you know, take a picture of it, share it on social media, you know, just get it out to as many eyes as possible. And we really want a follow-up story. You know, next year, Fraud, you guys are kind enough to let me back on. We'll tell the story of, hey, it worked. We solved the case.
1: Yes, and gotcha.
3: So we certainly appreciate any opportunity to talk about what we're doing. So I did say thank you already. Thank you.
1: No worries at all. And sadly, there's a backlog of cold cases. Would that be right? There's a lot of cases unsolved, and it takes time. And there's a whole bunch of them that need attention.
3: Absolutely. So just here in the United States, there's over 2,000 medical examiner and coroner's offices across the U.S. So it's safe. Right now today, there are literally thousands of skulls sitting on the shelf, you know, unidentified. Mm-hmm. And from my perspective, these aren't skulls. This is somebody's mom, somebody's dad, somebody's brother, somebody's sister. So utilizing here at Comic-Con and these 250 set of eyes, the odds are pretty high that we can get that picture out to as many eyes as possible and give a family some answers.
1: Hmm. So you're sort of a scientist in a way. You mentioned skulls and these sorts of things. So you're using, body remains and these sorts of stuff. I don't want to be too morbid, but so you need to have it like a science background. Is that part of what you're doing? No?
3: Yeah, so when I'm explaining that, what I do as a forensic artist, it is a combination of art and science. That's 100% accurate. Now, I only bring the art to the equation. We work directly with, the medical examiners.
1: Gotcha.
3: And the real science is a forensic anthropologist. They're the ones who can pick up a skull and give you the parameters. Okay, this is a female, black, Hispanic, around late teens, early 20s, had a deviated septum, overbite, and just kind of draws an outline for us, and I go in as the artist and finish and represent that information that they're giving me.
1: Right, so you create the picture of the person or whatever. It's, as the artist, you bring it to life in a way so it can help solve the case.
3: Absolutely. That's 100% accurate. That's what we do. We are bringing these people back to life in hopes that somebody can recognize them. I can't even begin to imagine what a family is going through. Case that we're working on this year the body was found in 1999. So 27 years of the family been wondering what happened. So that's the emotion driving the train here is assisting these families.
1: Have you been to Australia before? Are you, have you been here before, Joe?
3: I have not. I was just telling Rob, we've done training for Australian law enforcement a couple of times. Our artists will physically go there and do a week-long training course. I've done some other radio shows and some, other magazines there.
1: Yeah.
3: And so one of these days, I would love to get to Australia.
1: Yes, come and see us. Come and see us. It'll be nice to have you here. Thank you, mate. Thanks for the chat. Enjoy what's left of Comic-Con today and tomorrow, two big days. Thanks for joining us in Australia Overnight. Tell Rod that we love his work because we're going to clear a break now, and we appreciate talking to you on our program. Thank you.
3: Thank you so much. Appreciate it.
1: US Report on Australia Overnight.
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0: Okay, we will get to One Nation and Pauline Hanson. We're talking to John Preston, but John, Tom has called, so we should get Tom on the radio in New South Wales. Hi there, Tom.
13: Oh, hello.
0: Yes, Tom. John's listening. Your question or comment?
13: Oh, John, I don't know if you remember, in the old days, we used to be able to buy a government bond from the post office.
14: Yes.
13: But, yeah, and we got a tax relief. Now, we're running at, what, a trill in debt, the government, I'll say we.
14: Roughly, yes.
13: And our interest bill is about 30 hospitals a year, so about 30 bill a year at a bill a hospital. So why doesn't the government come to, you know, the people, basically, and say, you know, we'll sell you a treasury for $100, and here's a bit of tax incentive. Well, Mr. Modi's gone. He's talking, I think, at 7% GDP. He's talking tax-free to overseas people for government security. So, anyway, what are your thoughts on that, John, please?
14: Look, what an amazing trip down memory lane. Thank you so very much for that question. Who can forget the advertisements for Aussie bonds, the saving bonds backed by Australia? Yes, they were tax effective. Look, the bond market nowadays is far, far more complicated than it used to be in terms of its maturities and its operation and also its scale. I doubt that we would actually probably be able to raise $1 trillion on that basis. Also, look, the best part of your question as to why Australians don't do it, they've got better things to do with their capital now. In those days, if you were an Australian saver, you had very, very few choices. We now have sophisticated investment options that run round the clock and around the planet for Australians, and they've got better things to do with their money. than park it in, a 4.5%

0: You're listening to Food Bites with Sarah Patterson.
1: Fair to say, this man is the king of all things coffee, Dominic Pellegrino.
0: And he's our guest this week on the show.
1: It's lovely to have you on the show, Dominic. I guess we've known for a long time that Melbourne is a coffee-drinking city, but I reckon it's kind of morphed into maybe one of the coffee capitals of the world. Would that be a fair assessment?
2: Well, that's probably going a bit far. As I quote in the book, if you do a Google search of the top 10 cities, each list might be slightly different, but each list will have Melbourne in its list. So I'd say we're a top coffee and cafe city in the world. Yeah, one of the top ones.
0: Yeah, good.
1: What is it about coffee? What do we love about it and why?
2: Well, that's probably what I'm trying to write in the book. There are a number of things that go to Melbourne's standing. One of the most important things, of course, is its history and also the city itself. Melbourne is a city that embraces diversity. It embraces different cultural habits, and right through its history, right from when we were a colonial town to, you know, thriving metropolis, we've always embraced change, and coffee's been part of it. I mean, as I say in the book, the Italians didn't introduce coffee to Melbourne. That happened right from, you know, its very early stages of Melbourne's founding. But what the Italians did, I guess, was it changed the way we drank coffee, and it certainly changed the way we appreciated it.
0: That's the thing, you know, the generation that we're living in now thinks that coffee was invented 3 days ago, and it actually dates back a little back, which is the beautiful thing about this book, and we should say it's called Melbourne Coffee Roasters, A History. Well, who did? If the Italians didn't bring us coffee, who did bring us coffee?
2: I mean, it was on the first fleet. They stopped on the way to Botany Bay. They stopped at Rio and picked up some coffee. So coffee's always been there. I mean, it's around the world. But we were a tea-drinking nation, and so coffee was really very much a fringe beverage. And that all changed with immigration, and not just post-war immigration. We had spurts of immigration along the way, and every time we had that spurt, it just, you know, it was a minor tweak on how we viewed coffee, and not just coffee, but also foreign cuisines. And then, of course, with the advent of mass migration in the post-war period, that changed everything. The goalposts moved, if you like.
0: Yeah.
2: There was coffee drunk before immigration and then coffee drunk after immigration. But the most important thing to remember is that we are still a tea-drinking nation. And so those early founding coffee roasters, as I refer to them in the book, they had a vision. The vision was, firstly, that Australians would one day drink more coffee than tea, and that occurred in the late 70s, where the per capita consumption of coffee overtook that of tea around 1979. And then, more boldly, they were hoping that one day they'd even drink espresso-style coffee. And, of course, that's exactly where we are now.
1: So, talking about those early roasters, Dominic, so Mokopan was obviously one of those in Australia. Going back to those really early days, how did we drink our coffee back then?
2: We had some coffee roasters. We had Robert Timms, who lasted for quite a while. In fact, Robert Timms supplied with the official sponsors of the Olympics, both in 1956 and 2000. They provided the coffee. And even Pellegrini's, when they began in 1954, the first coffee they used was Robert Timms. And then when Mokopan started, and Mokopan was the first of its type, it was the first post-war roaster. But before that, it was basically filtered coffee. When we had the Americans living here or staying here during World War II, we were really hard-pressed to provide them with coffee, and Women's Day and Women's Weekly and the other magazines would daily have concoctions, for want of another word, to how to make coffee, because no one really knew how to make coffee. Some of the concoctions involved mustard, eggshells, salt, anything that looked like it was coffee. But the Americans, I have to say, despaired at our ability to make coffee in those days. So it was a very different city then.
0: Yet it has to be said in a very loud voice that now American coffee is among the crappiest you'll ever find in the universe. It's awful stuff.
2: Yeah, well, yes, but it's changing.
0: I'm glad it's changing American coffee because it's rubbish. So we'll move on and talk about coffee in the 70s, your memories of all those things, and also right up to today with the Humble Pods. That's coming up next here on Food Bites with Sarah Patterson.
3: On a warm summer's evening, on a train bound for nowhere, I met up with a gambler. We were both too tired to sleep, so we took turns of staring out the window at the darkness till boredom overtook us. And he began to speak. He said, "Son, I've made a life

0: Sunday morning and you're listening to Food Bites with Sarah Patterson.
1: This wonderful gent has just put out a beautiful book about coffee in all its history. His name is Dominic Pellegrino.
0: The book is called Melbourne Coffee Roasters, A History. And, oh, speaking of history, let's go back in time.
1: My memories of coffee in the 70s, I'm thinking of International Roast, Maxwell House, Nescafe, Blend 43. I mean, it wasn't terribly sophisticated stuff, was it?
2: So, yes, you're right. The 70s were a difficult time for coffee drinkers. And things started to improve. By about the mid-80s, things really started to change. And then by the 90s, we'd reached a level of sophistication that did change quite significantly. And then, of course, the 2000s, which is when the explosion occurred. And you had the new third wave, as it's called, come into effect. The book is also a chronology of how difficult it was to sell coffee. People might have a coffee or cappuccino or coffee Vienna at their local cafe, but then when they went home, they drank instant.
1: Yeah.
2: And so I personally believe that plunger coffee made a real difference to how people went about their coffee, because really, instant coffee had met its match in terms of ability to make a quick cup of coffee. You boil water, you add water. In the case of plunger, you have to wait a little bit for the coffee to steep. You push it down and there you are, you have coffee. Just slightly longer than putting hot water in a cup of instant coffee.
0: That changed, no doubt about that. It gave some taste to that, because the elephant in the room, obviously, is how did coffee survive the cafe bar years?
2: Well, having grown up and worked with cafe bar, it's an easy question to answer. Cafe bar works if everything is in powdered form, and that includes the milk. So it really was just a convenient way of having coffee, but not a very nice way.
0: Oh.
2: And, you know, as cafes became more and more popular, the need to go to a cafe bar became less and less.
1: Thankfully so. And we, you know, that a regular fixture of the 80s office. But you were saying, Dominic, come the 90s, we were really starting to hit our straps with coffee. How was coffee evolving? You were talking about we'd gone from cappuccinos and fairly basic sort of offerings. When did we get to the, because everyone seems to love a latte, when did the latte suddenly start to figure in prominence?
2: From the 90s onwards, I think, basically the 2000s. See, I drink coffee black, so milk is not important to me. But to most people, they drink it with milk. And the coffees had to evolve, because back in the 80s and earlier, it was really basically milky coffee. You know, you had coffee and then you put milk, and all you could taste essentially was the milk with a bit of coffee in the background. Whereas these days, the coffee is lighter roasted, which makes it more acidic, and therefore it is easier to cut through the milk, and so people can actually taste the coffee.
1: Yeah.
2: Rather than as it was, you know, 10 or so years earlier. So coffee blends have changed. The roasting profile, as it's called, has changed to meet the new demand.
1: You mentioned then adding milk to coffee or not, but it almost seems at times, Dominic, that we're almost as obsessed with the milk we put in our coffee to just the coffee itself. I mean, you've got your cow's milk, your nut milk, your oat milk, your yak's milk, you know, it's never ending.
2: Yeah. You're talking to the wrong person there. some people are lactose intolerant, and that's fair enough. Some people prefer the taste of almond milk to, you know, dairy milk, but that's all good too.
0: The latest fad is the pods. Where do they sit?
2: Oh, yes.
0: Where do they sit in the machinations of coffee making?
2: Well, when I started writing the book, pods were a relatively new phenomenon, and I posed the question: are they a fad? Well, they're still around, and they're popular in Italy, you know, the home of espresso-style coffee. All of the roasters I spoke to, none of them like capsule coffee. I personally don't like it either, but if it's the only alternative, then I'm happy to have one. They've improved. The original capsules were about 5 grams of coffee. A standard shot of espresso was 7 grams. It's gone up a little now to 8, 12 grams. And I believe there are some capsules out there now that have gone up to 7 grams. So you're getting more coffee, which gives you more taste. They're convenient, very clean. and you know, they suit a lot of people. But for people who really love coffee, there are better alternatives.
0: Well, I'm not a coffee snob.
1: We like our pods, don't we? We go through a few.
0: But that's our little secret. We're going to find out how much coffee Dominic actually drinks. That's coming up next here on Food Bites with Sarah Patterson.
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0: they put on the with the milk, the little designs they put on with the milk. Oh, yes. You're missing out on all that. Jeez, Dominic, come on.
1: No, no, I enjoy it. I can't do it. I've tried and I'm hopeless. But I admire people who can do it. And some of the stuff you get is just amazing. And there are competitions for it. There are competitions around the world for latte art. But I sometimes feel because I'm a coffee person, first and foremost, sometimes I feel that there is more emphasis on the art than there is on the coffee.
0: Fair enough.
1: But when all is said and done, it really has to come down to the coffee.
0: Melbourne Coffee Roasters, a history through all good bookstores will be able to get you a copy of this terrific book. Congratulations on the book. Well done. And thank you so much for being on our show.
2: Thank you.
1: Thank you, Kevin, and thank you, Sarah. Thank you very much for inviting me.
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0: You're listening to Food Bites with Sarah Patterson. There is more with Dominic Pellegrino and his book, Melbourne Coffee Roasters, A History, on the podcast.
1: But it wouldn't be winter, Kevin, without something sweet and stodgy, would it?
0: Don't look at me. That's unfair. I'm not that sweet. I'm stodgy, but I'm not that sweet.
1: But the rice pudding certainly is, yeah. I would have said. Rice pudding, is it a yay or a nay for you? Eddie Olick starts us and he says, nope.
0: Joining Ferrugia says, yes, yummo, I can taste it now. Oh, good.
1: Now, Kerry Rodder says, I love it, so it's a definite yay from me. I make it in a saucepan on the stove with creamy dairy milk and twice-cooked brown rice. Brown rice? Mm. Now, Kerry, she says, I add sultanas and a big dollop of French raspberry jam to serve. Delicious. Yum. She says, you'd love it too, Paddo, especially the sultanas and the raspberry jam. And Kerry knows me well because I don't like sultanas or raspberry jam.
0: We'll just rebait that hook and see if Sarah bites next time. Lisa McDonald says, yay, with sultanas and cinnamon.
1: Ooh.
0: Okay.
1: The great George Danikian, he says, it's perfect. He says, I've grown up with it and it's many iterations served by my mother, grandmother, aunties and friends.
0: All right.
1: Not to mention many fine offerings from restaurants across the globe. Greece, Turkey, Cyprus, Egypt, USA, New Zealand and Romania.
0: That sounds like the final 16 teams in the World Cup. Kenny Francis says, not even if you covered it with ice magic.
1: Yes, and Kenny will eat most things if they are covered in ice magic.
0: Yes, he will.
1: Sue Landry says it's a yay.
0: So will I, did you mention that? Natalie Lesage says, yeah, why not? I like homemade, but also occasionally tins of ambrosia rice from the UK.
1: Oh, okay. Now, Marilyn Nicholas says, it's a definite no from me. I think I have lingering memories from my childhood of being made to eat it.
0: I think we've all got those. Yes. Michelle Mostert says, yes, please.
1: Former young talent timer.
0: Whoa.
1: Lorena Navoa. We love Lorena. She says, sorry. It's a no from me.
0: All right. Rebecca Ann Kane says, yes, and in fact I make it with coconut milk and it is yummy.
1: Yum, that sounds pretty good. Natalie McGregor says, no, no, no, shudder.
0: Robbie Elliott says, my mum served it to us as dessert some nights. I loved it, especially when it was served with treacle.
1: Treacle, cushion. That's old school, isn't it? It's a big pass for Steve Woods.
0: Dave Rogerson says a favourite, but easily edged out by bread and butter pudding with a sprinkling of sultanas.
1: No.
0: Oh, me neither. No. Oh, no, bread and butter pudding is crikey. Vomit.
1: Now, Amanda Norton says her nana's was the best.
0: Okay, Dyrol says, I love rice pudding with cinnamon and cream.
1: Okay. Colin Vickery, oh, my goodness, now he's taking us right back here, Kevin, because he says sago and tapioca are his varieties of pudding that he likes the best.
0: That is memories coming
1: back.
0: Yeah,
1: it's like the little ball bearings in a glass.
0: A huge yuck and gross, says Craig Gabriel.
1: Oh. Now, Tony Tardio, he says nope, and he says it looks like white Scheisenhausen. There we go. We've cleaned that up.
0: Yes, we have. I'm sure that's a Swedish brand of chocolate. Miss Sandy Crack says, like anything, put enough sugar in it, and it's a yes.
1: Jim Wilson, it's a vomit emoji from him.
0: All right, and the voting is in. It's yes wins.
1: Oh.
0: Surprising. 65%, no, 35%.
1: Well,
0: yeah,
1: it's quite a margin.
0: There you go. I'm surprised. I won't be going off to have rice pudding now. But
1: yeah, we both will be heading out to have some coffee, won't
0: we? Yes, coffee and Sunday Country, then Mitchell Unlimited, then Gavin Miller's Classic Kids Countdown, then get stuck into the footy. Hey, it's a busy Sunday. Going to need a big coffee. Enjoy the rest of your Sunday.
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13: 11 degrees in Melbourne, partly cloudy today, atop a 16. It's 6 o'clock. Good morning, I'm Brian Wilson. Victoria's corruption watchdog is expected to table the long-awaited report into Operation Richmond, which examined the secret deal struck between the Andrews government and the United Firefighters Union this week. The Herald Sun has today revealed the referral to IBAC that started the investigation in 2019 came from inside the Labor Party's own ranks. The secret deal split the state's fire services, leaving the CFA tightly controlled by the union-led Fire Rescue Victoria, and saw ministers, boards and CEOs resign and be removed for opposing the move. Meanwhile, the state government has ordered a 20-month review into Victoria's dangerous driving laws. The Victorian Law Reform Commission will examine whether penalties for reckless and negligent offenders go far enough. It follows public outrage over sentencing decisions. The commission will report back in March 2028. Social media giants are reportedly flouting Australia's under-16 social media ban. Alex Riddell explains.
14: Social media giants are reportedly not following the rules introduced by the federal government because they want to provoke fines and force a courtroom challenge. Whistleblowers have told News Corp the social media companies are attempting to beat Australia's world-leading reforms using the same style of tactics previously employed by the porn and tobacco industries. News Corp also reports the social media companies will stop at nothing to have the landmark laws overturned before they spread globally. Europe and Canada are now looking to follow Australia's social media ban. It comes on the back of recent figures that show more than 80% of under-16s in Australia said they were still using social media. Alex Riddell reporting.
13: More than 200,000 people have been evacuated across Italy, France and Spain as wildfires rage in the European nations. In France, the blazes are heading towards the outskirts of the city of Bordeaux this morning. Meanwhile, 74 Aussie firefighters have landed in the US where a record number of blazes are burning there. The CSIRO will release the outlook for Victoria's fire season mid-next month. New South Wales, Queensland, SA and Tasmania have already prepared for an early start to the season, given the forecast high-risk conditions. And still overseas, ships continue to turn away from the southern end of the Red Sea after Yemen's Iranian-backed Houthi rebels announced an embargo on Saudi oil exports. The long diversions around the bottom of Africa are adding up to a month to shipping schedules. Checking finance this hour, and one Aussie dollar is buying 69 US cents.
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13: better. The Aussies are on top of the medal leaderboard at the Commonwealth Games this morning. Australia's Sam Short claimed gold in the men's 400 metres freestyle, with teammates Elijah Winnington finish behind in second and fellow Australian Benjamin Gudemans winning bronze. He told Seven he can't believe he's taking home a medal.
16: I knew I had to not let them go too far, don't have the speed and just have enough at the end. That's where I usually go. And to be with the boys in 1, 2, 3 is just amazing. It's a dream come true.
13: In the AFL, Carlton had a 12-point win over the Gold Coast. Essendon couldn't make it two in a row. They went down to Hawthorn. Sydney over GWS. And last night, the Western Bulldogs downed Richmond with a 57-point win. And that's the latest news and sport.
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24: Your four-day forecast for Gippsland and the Valley for Sunday, cloudy with a shower or two. Into Monday, partly cloudy with light winds and 17 degrees. The forecast for Tuesday, very high chance of showers, most likely later, cloudy, a top of 15. And cold for Wednesday, cloudy, a shower or two and 12. For Sunday, the Valley, 15. Sale, 16. Bairnsdale, 17. Lakes Norbos, 16. And right now, it's 9 degrees.

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I want to bring you home.

wasn't clear, was it yesterday? No, wait, the day before. Finally got a ride with a preacher man who asked, were you bound on such a cold, dark afternoon? As we drove on through the rain, as he listened, I explained, and he left me

0: It's 4 to 7 now, Sunday Country with Len and you. Thank you for joining me for another one. And there goes the King. It was recorded during his legendary American Sound studio session in Memphis. It was the same session that gave us Suspicious Minds, a massive turning point that proved to the world that the King was back and better than ever. Okay, still 2 great hours to come. To get us to the 7 o'clock news, most people think of Kenny when you think of the gambler. However, our very own Lee Conway recorded it around the same time. So let's board that warm train, bound for nowhere, from Lee Conway on Sunday Country.
1: On a warm summer's evening, on a train bound for nowhere, I met up with a gambler. We were both too tired to sleep, so we took turns at staring through the window at the darkness. The boredom overtook us, and we began to speak. He said, son, I've made a life out of reading people's faces, knowing what the cards were by the way they held their eyes. If you don't mind me saying, I can see you're out of aces. For a taste of your whiskey, I'll give you some advice.

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2: 11 degrees in Melbourne, partly cloudy today, a top of 16. It's 7 o'clock. Good morning, I'm Brian Wilson. It's been revealed the Allan government is commissioning a secret new package of works to link suburban rail loop stations to existing transport links. The Age reports the additional works were discussed in the Suburban Rail Loop Authority's board meeting after it was established that the proposed new stations would not link up with existing transport connections. The works, which have not been publicly tendered, are believed to cost between $4 and $6 billion, further blowing out the likely cost of the initial Cheltenham to Box Hill section. Police are using drones to crack down on e-bike hoons. Kiara Parker explains.
3: Police are taking to the skies to track down people riding dangerously on overpowered e-bikes and illegal monkey and trail bikes. They're focused on the Mornington Peninsula after locals in Hastings, Rosebud and Mornington areas raised safety concerns, putting themselves and others at risk. As part of Operation Track, thanks to the drones, 9 arrests have been made, including 2 men aged in their 20s caught doing monos on dirt bikes and boasting about it on social media. Officers have also impounded 4 unregistered motorcycles and recovered a stolen car and motorbike. Kiara Parker, Melbourne.
2: Unless the federal government has a change of heart this time next week, the excise on fuel will push up prices by at least 16 cents a litre plus inflation. The fuel excise in the past 10 years has seen the government take jump from 38 to 54 cents a litre. And there's more price rises forecast with the Middle East war escalation between Saudi Arabia and the Houthi rebels, pushing crude to above the $100 a barrel mark. A home has been severely damaged by fire in St Albans overnight. The blaze broke out just after 9:30, spreading from one room into the whole roof structure. The cause of the fire is yet to be determined. Overseas, more than 100,000 people have been ordered to leave their homes near the French city of Bordeaux as wildfires continue to rage. The BBC's Phil Schofield has the latest.
4: The main fire continues to burn out of control, fanned by winds from the west, which are pushing it towards Bordeaux. Overnight, 7 communes in the western outer suburbs of the city received orders to evacuate. They include part of Mérignac, which is the site of Bordeaux Airport. More resources are being directed at the fires, including 500 extra army personnel, and for the first time, an A400 military transport plane, which has been refitted for dropping flame retardant.
2: And tributes continue to flow for Australia's last Kokoda veteran, Reg Chard. Mr. Chard was known as the reluctant hero for his exceptional bravery on the battlefield. He was 102.
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2: Hawthorn's Jack Gunston surged in his side's 93-point win over Essendon. Gunston bagged 4 goals in the match to cross the magic 600-goal VFL-AFL record mark. Hawks coach Sam Mitchell said his side did give away the ball too often before they settled into their rhythm.
5: We tried to be a bit safer coming out of our defence because we were just giving the ball back to them too easily and that was creating a front half game for them. So as a result, we end up taking a lot more uncontested marks than we'd probably like to.
2: In the other games, there were wins to Carlton, Sydney and the Bulldogs. Today it's Brisbane taking on Port Adelaide, then St Kilda face off against North Melbourne. At the Commonwealth Games, Australia is on top of the medal tally, swimmers claiming 5 golds this morning. And that's the latest news and sport.
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11: Your four-day forecast for Gippsland and the Valley for Sunday, cloudy with a shower or two. Into Monday, partly cloudy with light winds and 17 degrees. The forecast for Tuesday, very high chance of showers, most likely later, cloudy, a top of 15. And cold for Wednesday, cloudy, a shower or two and 12. For Sunday, the Valley, 15, Sale 16, Bairnsdale 17, Lakes Norbos 16. And right now it's 9 degrees.
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11: Morning, 7:06. If you still half asleep, hey, fine. That's exactly how this show likes it. That's what Sunday mornings are for. Slow to wake up, easing into another Sunday, enjoying thoroughly good old classic country. Maybe songs you have not heard for a long, long time. It is Len, and thank you for joining me. Yeah, 1 hour down, still two Butte Sunday country hours to come. And we'll do the Bobby Gentry double very shortly. Bobby turning 84 on the 27th, which is tomorrow. Happy birthday, Bobby Gentry. We'll do the Tallahatchie Bridge and another one from Bobby. You always know you're in good hands when Slim Dusty's on the radio, and he is coming up very shortly. We'll do Johnny, no, not Johnny Cash, that doubles for next hour. Johnny Rivers, yeah, it's looking good this hour. Okay, Marie Osmond was just 14 years of age when she took this to number one on the country charts way, way back in the early 70s, making her one of the youngest solo artists ever to top the chart, singing about a love that's just a fake imitation. Hopefully you've never been fooled by counterfeit love. It's Paper Roses, Marie Osmond on Sunday Country.

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Charlie Pride to Charlie Rich, John Denver to John Williamson, and everything in between on Gippsland's Gold.

hung around a while. 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

From Tamworth to Nashville, Lee Kernaghan to Glen Campbell, if it's country, it belongs right here. Sunday Country on Gippsland's Gold.

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2: 11 degrees in Melbourne, partly cloudy today, a top of 16. It's 8 o'clock. Good morning, I'm Brian Wilson. Victoria's corruption watchdog is expected to table the long-awaited report into the secret deal struck between the Andrews government and the United Firefighters Union in Parliament this week. The Herald Sun has revealed the referral to the independent broad-based anti-corruption commission that started the investigation in 2019 came from inside the Labor Party's own ranks. It's one of several issues that's expected to spark fiery debate in the parliamentary chambers this week. The state's Attorney General has ordered a review of Victoria's dangerous driving laws. Carolee Katsimbanis explains.
3: The Victorian Law Reform Commission will spend the next 20 months examining whether or not penalties for reckless and negligent drivers go far enough. It follows public outrage over sentencing decisions. 870 Victorians have lost their lives in the last 3 years. 11-year-old Jack Davey was killed when a P-plater mother ploughed through his Auburn South Primary School fence. She ended up receiving just a $2,000 fine and conviction. Carolee Katsimbanis, Melbourne.
2: Social media giants are reportedly flouting Australia's under-16 social media ban. It's reported social media giants want to provoke fines and force the matter into the courts. Insiders claim the tactics mirror those used by the tobacco and the porn industries. A new report has found middle to low income earners have seen the sharpest drop in discretionary funds in more than two decades. The Polis Partner analysis shows for the first 3 months of this year, the largest quarterly hit to household finances occurred since the reports began in 2004. Families with a mortgage and two cars saw their spending fall by an average of $450 every month. And Airbnb have hiked the fees for accommodation, the booking giant charging property owners 15.5%. Previously, the platform levied half of the amount direct to the person making the booking. But the shift to charge the whole amount to the operator also means the Victorian government's take from the controversial bed tax also rises. The impact of a tight economy and increased taxes saw occupancy rates plummet in many areas during the recent school holidays. Overseas, and for the first night in 2 weeks, the US and Iran did not fire a shot. However, hostilities between the Houthi rebels and Saudi Arabia have dramatically increased. The Houthis also attacked several Saudi oil terminals. Checking finance, and one Aussie dollar is buying 69 US cents.
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2: Australia has staged a green and gold landslide on day two of the Commonwealth Games. The Aussies bagging five golds, including in the women's gymnastics, taking the country to the top of the medal tally. In the pool, Molly O'Callaghan took out the 200 metres freestyle. She told Channel 7 it felt great to win.
5: So I'm pretty proud of myself to get up to this moment, and I'm proud of my team for sticking by me. And this thing to be here in general is such a privilege.
2: In the AFL yesterday, Carlton had a 12-point win over the Gold Coast. Essendon couldn't make it two in a row. They went down to Hawthorn by 93 points. Sydney over GWS. And the Western Bulldogs downed Richmond last night with a 57-point win. And that's the latest news and sport.
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15: Your four-day forecast for Gippsland and the Valley for Sunday, cloudy with a shower or two. Into Monday, partly cloudy with light winds and 17 degrees. The forecast for Tuesday, very high chance of showers, most likely later, cloudy, a top of 15. And cold for Wednesday, cloudy, a shower or two and 12. For Sunday, the Valley, 15. Sale, 16. Bairnsdale, 17. Lakes Norbos, 16. And right now, it's 9 degrees.

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1: My granddaddy never went to church, felt closer to God with his hands in the dirt doing hard work. 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

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She said, be gentle with my silk and lace. 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

0: 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Well, all right.
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Sunday Country has all the big country names. Charlie Pride to Charlie Rich, John Denver to John Williamson, and everything in between on Gippsland's Gold.

0: A lot of time out there, so when he passed away, we actually put his coffin on the banks of the Cowar Weir and had his funeral service out there, all but the wind. It was a beautiful sunny day, and it was a memorable experience that I'm sure the family will keep with them forever.
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7: This is the second edition of our intergenerational debate, the boomer and the millennial. I'm the boomer, if you hadn't guessed. My son Cameron is the millennial. It is a long time since I went to school. You have been to school more recently. Is the education system broken or does it work for kids?
8: I think in Australia it needs some work.
7: Why?
8: I really do.
7: Why?
8: I was looking at Finland, which was put up on a pedestal quite a while ago. Now, it's not what it was, but the way they do things over there is completely different. They have no private schools at all, really. So it is not legal to run a school for profit. And as a result, education across the board's better. They treat their teachers better too.
7: You were at school more recently than me. What was wrong with it?
8: Well, I think I've also worked as a teacher, but I think one of the most important things to teach students is how to think critically and also how to fail, because you need to learn that it's okay to get things wrong because that gives you a chance to get things right. And there is, for a lot of kids, so much fear about getting everything right that some of them don't even try.
7: How do you reach a generation, though, your generation and the generations coming up since, because they're so cynical? Which probably is a result of electronic media and that sort of thing, and games. They're so cynical, they're so difficult and generally disrespectful. How does a teacher stand in front of a class and take control of it?
8: Well, a female friend of mine who's a teacher said, what you don't understand about being a male teacher is that you have significantly more control over the kids than a girl will.
7: Why?
8: It's just how kids behave. They're more likely to respect a male than a female teacher.
7: One of the problems is we teach the middle. You got smart kids, you got kids that aren't so smart. You teach the middle. So the smart kids suffer and the kids who aren't so smart suffer. Is that a fair point? Do you have to look at boys and girls? Girls are smarter. Do you start boys late? They are smarter. Come on.
8: They're not smarter. The way the curriculum is structured favours girl brains earlier. Guys, their brains take a lot longer to develop.
7: Yeah.
8: And they're showing in the way curriculums are structured. That's just not suited to the adolescent male brain.
7: There's an easy answer to that. Start the boys later.
8: Yeah, maybe that would make a difference.
7: Them together because there'd be war, but why not?
8: Well, I think the more basic problem is that class sizes are too big. You're talking about the really smart kids and the kids that are just not catching up. And that we teach the middle, the smaller the class, the less likely that is to happen. And you can actually put the kids that are a little bit more advanced in one part and less advanced in another.
7: But that's money. You're not going to get government. As it is, the federal government's cutting back money for private schools or a lot of private schools. And they need private schools, remember. People think they're elitist things, but maybe they are. But you need private schools, otherwise all the kids go into the state system and it can't cope.
8: But Finland has proved that you don't need...
7: Yeah, but how many... But I bet they're putting a lot more money per capita into it than Australia is.
8: Yeah, significantly. I mean, you get...